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1: Welcome to AM 1575 News, the news bulletin of France 24 and Radio Centrale Milano for Tuesday, September 8, on the medium waves and on French Yelgi, Combe, and the newsroom in Nice, Marco Hugo Barsotti. From Paris, Rachel Costa. News from France, Eiffel Tower closed. Staff on strike due to blatant denial of women's right to exist. Monday, September 7, the Eiffel Tower remained closed to the public, following a protest by employees against the conditions of a private visit organized last Saturday on the occasion of the Great BAPS Parade, an important Hindu religious organization. For that occasion, a delegation asked to replace the female staff with men, asking women to stay away from the event. Unions, including CGT, denounced the measure as an act of humiliation toward the employees, arguing that the decision violates gender equality principles. Diane Devoin, CGT secretary at the Safety and Health Committee of the Société Exploitation de la Tour Eiffel, said the request caused shock, humiliation of women and anger among workers. The company managing the tower acknowledged the facts, stating that snort protocol, cultural or religious constraint, can justify a derogation from the principles of equality between men and women. The mayor of Paris reacted by expressing solidarity with the staff and condemning the practice as unacceptable. The area around the monument remained deserted. Tourists, not warned of the closure, discovered the situation upon arrival, lamenting the disappointment and inconvenience caused by the sudden decision to block access. France Info, 7 September 2026. Fact check by Gemma Faure. Emmanuel Macron pushes for an international video game festival in France. The first edition in Montpellier already. Summer 2027. The President of the Republic, Emmanuel Macron, announced the creation of an international festival dedicated to video games. Conceived as an element of the French net culture of exception, the intervention, held during the Lumière Summit organized by France and which gathered the main cultural actors, was unexpected but immediately raised many questions. Macron declared that video games are part of our culture and must be incorporated into the French cultural exception.
2: He
1: then added that the event should reach the same prestige as the Cannes Film Festival or the Angoulême International Comics Festival, describing it as a great worldwide appointment of creation, innovation, players, and industry. According to the latest data from the Syndicat National du Jeu Vidéo, CNJV, France counts 575 development studios, 10,000 direct jobs, and a turnover of about 4 billion euros. Vanessa Kaplan, spokesperson for the SNJV, welcomed the initiative enthusiastically, hoping the association can join the adventure. The Syndicat des Éditeurs du Jeu Vidéo, CEL, also expressed its support. General Manager Nicolas Vidnorla confirmed that CEL was consulted and backed

lacks any project capable of making the video game sector shine. In France, while continuing to focus on Paris Games Week, the festival could be hosted in Montpellier, a southern city that in recent years has become a lively hub of video game creativity, thanks to studios such as Sandfall, Blue 12, Ubisoft Montpellier, and others. The project, also supported by the CNC, Centre National du Cinéma, aims to attract internationally relevant publishers and licenses, presenting itself as a French version of Kolonos Gemsum. However, the definition of operational and financial details remains uncertain, especially ahead of Macron's succession at the Élysée, expected for spring 2027. The main industry organizations participated in two summer meetings in 2026, but no concrete agreement has yet been formalized. Industry operators express interest but also doubt due to the lack of a clear calendar. Considering the summer season already dense with events such as the Summer Game Fest and Gamescom, the president, who backed initiatives such as the Esports World Cup 2026, and the modernization of the tax credit for the industry, also called for tighter regulation of violent video games, proposing a scientific study that, in his words, could lead to restrictions for younger people. So far, no research has demonstrated a direct link between video games and violent behavior, drawing criticism from industry associations. The future of the French International Video Game Festival therefore remains open, between enthusiasm for a potential major global event and uncertainties related to funding, timing, and political line. BFM TV, 7 September 2026. Fact check by Gemma Four. Rachel's editorial, Pixel Festival, or the new cultural exception, while the rest falls apart. Well, yes, here we are again in the fantastic world of dancing priorities. The President of the Republic, with his proverbial ability to surprise, or perhaps with a hint of fatigue in handling the rest, announces an international festival dedicated to video games, an event that must enter the show culture of exception French at the same level as Cannes or Angoulême. A quantum leap, not a mere pastime. From cinema, to comics, to Grand Theft Auto, and FIFA 20. Here, from our newsroom, the picture has been very different. While they talk about 575 studios, 10,000 jobs and a 4 billion turnover, outside the sparkling showcases of the sector, the numbers that really matter keep dancing on their own. A deficit that grows unchecked. Silence. Gender equality put to the test by diktats that nobody seems willing to discuss. Nothing interesting. Only pixels, innovation, and a great worldwide appointment of creation, provided it is digital. And while the parties delight in this radiant vulture of exception too, the duration race, one wonders, is it really so urgent to elevate video games to national heritage when other urgencies remain in line? A selective myopia epidemic, or perhaps it is that when projects must not only be useful, but must tell a story of modernity and soft power, one tends to take some liberties with the agenda. Because if we cannot put the priorities in order between pixels and concrete problems, how can we then believe those who tell us France is still capable of exception? Credibility, as we know, does not fade with an update as easily as a new DLC. At least not always. France and its grand designs, always a surprise. Con of the day. A monk asked Jaujo, "Does the master take care of the pixels or the kingdoms?" "Problems." "The pixels," replied Jaujo. "And why not the kingdoms' problems?" "Because the pixels shine more in the light of that festival," replied Jaujo. Another time, a monk asked Jaujo, "Does the master take care of the pixels or the kingdoms?" "Problems, the kingdoms' problems." "Then why announce a video game festival?" "Because even the kingdom's problems need a nice excuse not to be faced," replied Jaujo. But back to the news. It is inevitable. It will arrive later than our neighbors, but food inflation will return to supermarkets. It should stay below 2.5%. Forecasts from several experts indicate that food price inflation will start to be felt in French supermarket aisles in the coming months, although price growth must remain contained. The current stability of price lists, especially thanks to strict regulation of commercial negotiations between large brands and distributors, however, hides a series of pressure factors that are accumulating. According to John Placid, partner responsible for investment strategy at Cité Gestion, inflation is one inevitable because of a combination of climatic events,
heat waves in Europe, El Niño phenomenon in Asia, Australia and America, and geopolitical tensions, Russia-Ukraine conflict, disruptions in the Strait of Hormuz. However, consultants foresee that the effects on consumer prices will become more evident towards the end of the year or next spring. At present, Emily Mayer, Director of Studies at Circana, observes a stable average of food prices with a slight deflationary trend. Only a few sectors show signs of inflation, including bottled water, whose cost has risen due to a spike in plastic prices, and fruit and vegetables. Hit by severe drought that caused the highest breakage rate of fresh products, 20% for packaged salads at the beginning of August. In parallel, coffee and cocoa prices are decreasing after the strong spikes experienced in 2024. In other European nations, food inflation is already around 1.542%. But in France, the pace is slower, because farmers and agri-food industries can submit their price adjustment request only from November, with a negotiation deadline set for March 1. From April onward, Circana forecasts indicate that food inflation should stabilize between 2% and 2.5%. Also affecting frozen fruit and vegetables, dairy products, due to higher animal feed costs, and all products with expensive packaging. This level would still be well below the peaks of 2022-2023, as current shocks are considered less sudden and more contained. A Circana survey conducted at the beginning of summer shows that 50% of consumers believe inflation above 3% would change their purchasing habits, possibly shifting toward cheaper distributive brands and reducing consumption volumes of high-quality products. BFM Business, 8th of September 2026. Fact check by Gemma 4. Celine Dion opens up about twins Nelson and Eddie during her stay in Paris. Celine Dion arrived in Paris for a series of concerts at the Plenitude Arena, starting September 12, and settled in the luxurious Royal Monceau in the 8th arrondissement. She's not alone. Twins Nelson and Eddie, born in 2010, accompany her in the French capital, sparking fan enthusiasm that has welcomed them with great affection. During an interview given to journalists present at the hotel, the celebrated singer spoke about her relationship with the two teenagers, describing them as her greatest treasures, and gave them life, and now they support mine. My children are my greatest wealth, she said, adding that she considers them extraordinaries and cannot imagine living without them. Beyond talking about the emotional bond, Dion highlighted the importance of the values she wants to pass on to her children, such as respect and tolerance. Give many pieces of advice on how to behave towards others, and I put a lot of emphasis on communication. I often talk to them, explain things, because for me it is fundamental, she explained, reaffirming her role as a protective and attentive mother. Gala, 7th of September 2026. Fact check by Gemma 4. Welcome to the International Bulletin from France Today and Radio Centrale Milano for Tuesday, September 8, 2026 on France Today, com in podcasting and on medium waves at 1575 caliber. From Paris, this is Rachel Costa. Germany in shock over AfD victory in Saxony-Anhalt. The result of the regional elections in Saxony-Anhalt handed a clear majority to the far-right AfD party, destabilizing the center-right coalition led by Chancellor Friedrich Merz. The victory fuels debate about AfD's ability to influence national policies, especially on immigration and security. Analysts fear the move could strengthen sovereignist rhetoric and put pressure on European institutions. Mistral A reaches a valuation of $24 billion with Samsung backing. French startup Mistral AI, specialized in advanced language models, closed a financing round that brings its valuation to $24 billion, with Samsung among the main investors. The deal showcases the global race for AI dominance, where European companies are seeking alternatives to US platforms. Experts warn that such a high concentration of capital could accelerate the continent's competitiveness in the sector. Iran accuses Canada of supporting US actions in the Strait of Hormuz. The Iranian Ministry of Foreign Affairs condemned Canada's role in supporting US military operations in the strategic maritime route of the Strait of Hormuz. The accusation
escalation comes amid rising tensions between Tehran and Washington that threaten global oil supplies. The Iranian diplomat warned the Canadian support could further sharpen regional conflict. North Korea and Russia open the first road bridge between the two countries. In a symbolic gesture of cooperation, North Korea and Russia have opened a bridge that directly connects their territories, strengthening economic and military ties. The new crossing was celebrated by both sides as proof of geopolitical rapprochement, despite international sanctions. Observers fear the infrastructure could facilitate the transfer of strategic resources between the two states. European Union allocates 200 million euros for projects in Greenland under Trump pressure. The European Council approved 200 million euro funding for mining and infrastructure initiatives in Greenland in response to recent US presidential annexation threats. The package aims to reinforce Danish sovereignty over the island and ensure access to critical resources such as rare earths. Analysts warn that the EU intervention could alter power balances in the Arctic. Oil price hit 6-week peak amid Iran-US tensions. Energy market trading saw Brent crude rise above $85 per barrel, driven by a new commercial escalation between Tehran and Washington. Concerns over possible disruptions to Saudi production fed the increase, while investors closely monitor diplomatic developments. The price surge reignites debate on strategic reserve policies in consuming countries. Mistral AI secures 3 billion euros in funding, consolidating European AI leadership. Mistral AI, the young French artificial intelligence company, completed a 3 billion euro capital round, strengthening its position as a global competitor. Major European tech groups are among the investors, committed to supporting the development of proprietary models. Mistral's growth is seen as a signal of Europe's ability to challenge US giants in the AI field. Anthropic launches an in-house payment solution, threatening Stripe. AI startup Anthropic announced the introduction of a proprietary payment system integrated into its services, aiming to reduce dependence on external providers such as Stripe. The move represents a strategy to increase profit margins and control the entire financial ecosystem for its clients. Market observers assess the potential impact on competition in the digital payments sector. Weather: Paris, Monaco, Monte Carlo, and Milan for Tuesday, September 8, 2026. Paris: variable sky with possible afternoon rain. The morning in Paris will start with clear skies that will slowly become cloudy, with temperatures around 19 degrees Celsius and light southwest winds at 15 kilometers a, according to expert Reja Kirpe. In the afternoon, clouds will thicken, raising coverage, with temperatures reaching 25 degrees Celsius and stronger winds up to 45 kilometers h, while rain probability climbs to 70%. In the evening, the sky will remain very cloudy, temperatures dropping to 19 degrees Celsius, a feeling of cold due to 50 kilometers winds, and a continued 70% chance of isolated showers. During the night, conditions will improve slightly, with partly cloudy skies, temperatures of 15 degrees Celsius, lighter winds of 15 kilometers abation, and no significant precipitation. In summary, the day will feature alternating sunshine and rain, with strong wind variations. Minimum temperatures will be around 15 degrees Celsius. Maximums will reach 25 degrees Celsius, with winds up to 50 kilometers per hour in the evening. Monaco, Monte Carlo: sunny and warm, no rain. This morning in Monaco, Monte Carlo, the sky will be lightly clouded, and the sun will bring warmth, with temperatures of 26 degrees Celsius and light east winds at 10 kilometers h, as indicated by the weather service expert. In the afternoon, the temperature will rise to 28 degrees Celsius, maintaining a slight increase in cloudiness, but without compromising the pleasant weather, with moderate winds up to 20 kilometers Fahrenheit, a heat index of 36 degrees Celsius. In the evening, some denser clouds will appear, but the climate will stay pleasant, with temperatures of 25 degrees Celsius and east winds of 10-20 kilometers Fahrenheit, with no trace of precipitation. During the night, the sky will be predominantly cloudy, alternating clear and dark patches, with temperatures of 24 degrees Celsius and light winds of 15 kilometers h, without any rain risk. The day will therefore be warm, with highs around 28 degrees Celsius,
lows around 24 degrees Celsius, light moderate winds and no precipitation expected. Milan, sweltering heat with possible evening shower. In Milan, the morning will be

0: Questa è Centrale Milano. 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
1: 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On the medium waves and on Francielgi, Comb, in the newsroom in Nice, Marco Hugo Barsotti. From Paris, Rachel Costa. News from France, Eiffel Tower closed. Staff on strike due to blatant denial of women's right to exist. Monday, September 7, the Eiffel Tower remained closed to the public following a protest by employees against the conditions of a private visit organized last Saturday on the occasion of the Great BAPS Parade, an important Hindu religious organization. For that occasion, a delegation asked to replace the female staff with men, asking women to stay away from the event. Unions, including CGT, denounced the measure as an act of humiliation toward the employees, arguing that the decision violates gender equality principles. Diane Devoyne, CGT secretary at the Safety and Health Committee of the Société Exploitation de la Tour Eiffel, said the request caused shock, humiliation of women and anger among workers. The company managing the tower acknowledged the facts, stating that snort protocol, cultural or religious constraint, can justify a derogation from the principles of equality between men and women. The mayor of Paris reacted by expressing solidarity with the staff and condemning the practice as unacceptable. The area around the monument remained deserted. Tourists, not warned of the closure, discovered the situation upon arrival, lamenting the disappointment and inconvenience caused by the sudden decision to block access. France Info, 7 September 2026. Fact check by Gemma Faure. Emmanuel Macron pushes for an international video game festival in France. The first edition in Montpellier already. Summer 2027. The President of the Republic, Emmanuel Macron, announced the creation of an international festival dedicated to video games. Conceived as an element of the French net culture of exception, the intervention, held during the Lumière Summit organized by France and which gathered the main cultural actors, was unexpected but immediately raised many questions. Macron declared that video games are part of our culture and must be incorporated into the French cultural exception.
2: He
1: then added that the event should reach the same prestige as the Cannes Film Festival or the Angoulême International Comics Festival, describing it as a great worldwide appointment of creation, innovation, players, and industry. According to the latest data from the Syndicate National du Jeu Vidéo, CNJV, France counts 575 development studios, 10,000 direct jobs, and a turnover of about 4 billion euros. Vanessa Kaplan, spokesperson for the SNJV, welcomed the initiative enthusiastically, hoping the association can join the adventure. The Syndicat des Éditeurs du Jeu Vidéo, CEL, also expressed its support. General Manager Nicolas Vignorello confirmed that CEL was consulted and backs any project capable of making the video game sector shine in France while continuing to focus on Paris Games Week. The festival could be hosted in Montpellier, a southern city that in recent years has become a lively hub of video game creativity, thanks to studios such as Sandfall, Blue 12, Ubisoft Montpellier, and others. The project, also supported by the CNC, Centre National du Cinéma, aims to attract internationally relevant publishers and licenses, presenting itself as a French version of Colonos Gemsum. However, the definition of operational and financial details remains uncertain, especially ahead of Macron's succession at the Élysée, expected for spring 2027. The main industry organizations participated in two summer meetings in 2026, but no concrete agreement has yet been formalized. Industry operators express interest but also doubt due to the lack of a clear calendar. Considering the summer season already dense with events such as the Summer Game Fest and Gamescom, the president, who backed initiatives such as the Esports World Cup 2026, and the modernization of the tax credit for the industry, also called for tighter regulation of violent video games, proposing a scientific study that, in his words, could lead to restrictions for younger people. So far, no research has demonstrated a direct link between video games and violent behavior, drawing criticism from industry associations. The future of the French International Video Game Festival, therefore, remains open. Between enthusiasm for a potential major global event and uncertainties related to funding, timing and political line. BFM TV, 7 September 2026. Fact check by Gemma Four. Rachel's editorial, Pixel Festival, or the new cultural exception, while the rest falls apart. Well, yes, here we are again in the fantastic world of dancing priorities. The President of the Republic, with his proverbial ability to surprise, or perhaps with a hint of fatigue in handling the rest, announces an international festival dedicated to video games, an event that must enter the show culture of exception French at the same level as Cannes or Angoulême, a quantum leap, not a mere pastime. From cinema, to comics, to Grand Theft Auto, and FIFA 20. Here, from our newsroom, the picture has been very different. While they talk about 575 studios, 10,000 jobs and a 4 billion turnover, outside the sparkling showcases of the sector, the numbers that really matter keep dancing on their own. A deficit that grows unchecked. Silence. Gender equality put to the test by diktats that nobody seems willing to discuss. Nothing interesting. Only pixels, innovation, and a great worldwide appointment of creation, provided it is digital. And while the parties delight in this radiant, radiant vulture of exception too. The duration race, one wonders. Is it really so urgent to elevate video games to national heritage when other urgencies remain in line? A selective myopia epidemic. Or perhaps it is that when projects must not only be useful, but must tell a story of modernity and soft power. One tends to take some liberties with the agenda, because if we cannot put the priorities in order between pixels and concrete problems, how can we then believe those who tell us France is still capable of exception? Credibility, as we know, does not fade with an update as easily as a new DLC. At least not always. France and its grand designs, always a surprise. Con of the day. A monk asked Jojo, "Does the master take care of the pixels or the kingdom's problems?" "The pixels," replied Jojo. "And why not the kingdom's problems?" "Because the pixels shine more in the light of the festival," replied Jojo. Another time, a monk asked Jojo, "Does the master take care of the pixels or the kingdom's problems?" "The kingdom's problems." "Then why announce a video game festival?" "Because even the kingdom's problems need a nice excuse not to be faced," replied Jojo. But back to the news. It is inevitable. It will arrive later than our neighbors, but food inflation will return to supermarkets. It should stay below 2.5%. Forecasts from several experts indicate that food price inflation will start to be felt in French supermarket aisles in the coming months, although price growth must remain contained. The current stability of price lists, especially thanks to strict regulation of commercial negotiations between large brands and distributors, however, hides a series of pressure factors that are accumulating. According to John Placid, partner responsible for investment strategy at Cité Gestion, inflation is one avoidable because of a combination of climatic events, heat waves in Europe, El Niño phenomena in Asia, Australia and America, and geopolitical tensions, Russia-Ukraine conflict, disruptions in the Strait of Hormuz. However, consultants foresee that the effects on consumer prices will become more evident towards the end of the year or next spring. At present, Emily Mayer, Director of Studies at Circana, observes a stable average of food prices with a slight deflationary trend. Only a few sectors show signs of inflation, including bottled water, whose cost has risen due to a spike in plastic prices, and fruit and vegetables, hit by severe drought that caused the highest breakage rate of fresh products, 20% for packaged salads at the beginning of August. In parallel, coffee and cocoa prices are decreasing after the strong spikes experienced in 2024. In other European nations, food inflation is already around 1.542%. But in France, the pace is slower, because farmers and agri-food industries can submit their price adjustment request only from November, with a negotiation deadline set for March 1. From April onward, Circana forecasts indicate that food inflation should stabilize between 2% and 2.5%. Also affecting frozen fruit and vegetables, dairy products, due to higher animal feed costs, and all products with expensive packaging. This level would still be well below the peaks of 2022-2023. as current shocks are considered less sudden and more contained. A Circana survey conducted at the beginning of summer shows that 50% of consumers believe inflation above 3% would change their purchasing habits, possibly shifting toward cheaper distributive brands and reducing consumption volumes of high-quality products. BFM Business, 8th of September 2026. Fact check by Gemma 4. Celine Dion opens up about twins Nelson and Eddie during her stay in Paris. Celine Dion arrived in Paris for a series of concerts at the Plenitude Arena, starting September 12, and settled in the luxurious Royal Monceau in the 8th arrondissement. She's not alone. Twins Nelson and Eddie, born in 2010, accompany her in the French capital, sparking fan enthusiasm that has welcomed them with great affection. During an interview given to journalists present at the hotel, the celebrated singer spoke about her relationship with the two teenagers, describing them as her greatest treasures, and gave them life, and now they support mine. My children are my greatest wealth, she said, adding that she considers them extraordinaries and cannot imagine living without them. Beyond talking about the emotional bond, Dion highlighted the importance of the values she wants to pass on to her children, such as respect and tolerance. Give many pieces of advice on how to behave towards others, and I put a lot of emphasis on communication. I often talk to them, explain things, because for me it is fundamental, she explained, reaffirming her role as a protective and attentive mother. Gala, 7th of September 2026. Fact check by Gemma 4. Welcome to the International Bulletin from France Today and Radio Centrale Milano for Tuesday, September 8, 2026 on France Today, come in podcasting and on medium waves at 1575 kilohertz. From Paris, this is Rachel Costa. Germany in shock over AfD victory in Saxony-Anhalt. The result of the regional elections in Saxony-Anhalt handed a clear majority to the far-right AfD party, destabilizing the center-right coalition led by Chancellor Friedrich Merz. The victory fuels debate about AfD's ability to influence national policies, especially on immigration and security. Analysts fear the move could strengthen sovereignist rhetoric and put pressure on European institutions. Mistral A reaches a valuation of $24 billion with Samsung backing. French startup Mistral AI, specialized in advanced language models, closed a financing round that brings its valuation to $24 billion, with Samsung among the main investors. The deal showcases the global race for AI dominance, where European companies are seeking alternatives to US platforms. Experts warn that such a high concentration of capital could accelerate the continent's competitiveness in the sector. Iran accuses Canada of supporting US actions in the Strait of Hormuz. The Iranian Ministry of Foreign Affairs condemned Canada's role in supporting US military operations in the strategic maritime route of the Strait of Hormuz. The accusation comes amid rising tensions between Tehran and Washington that threaten global oil supplies. The Iranian diplomat warned the Canadian support could further sharpen regional conflict. North Korea and Russia open the first road bridge between the two countries. In a symbolic gesture of cooperation, North Korea and Russia have opened a bridge that directly connects their territories, strengthening economic and military ties. The new crossing was celebrated by both sides as proof of geopolitical rapprochement, despite international sanctions. Observers fear the infrastructure could facilitate the transfer of strategic resources between the two states. European Union allocates 200 million euros for projects in Greenland under Trump pressure. The European Council approved 200 million euro funding for mining and infrastructure initiatives in Greenland in response to recent US presidential annexation threats. The package aims to reinforce Danish sovereignty over the island and ensure access to critical resources such as rare earths. Analysts warn that the EU intervention could alter power balances in the Arctic. Oil price hit 6-week peak amid Iran-US tensions. Energy market trading saw Brent crude rise above $85 per barrel, driven by a new commercial escalation between Tehran and Washington. Concerns over possible disruptions to Saudi production fed the increase, while investors closely monitor diplomatic developments. The price surge reignites debate on strategic reserve policies in consuming countries. Mistral AI secures 3 billion euros in funding, consolidating European AI leadership. Mistral AI, the young French artificial intelligence company, completed a €3 billion capital round, strengthening its position as a global competitor. Major European tech groups are among the investors, committed to supporting the development of proprietary models. Mistral's growth is seen as a signal of Europe's ability to challenge US giants in the AI field. Anthropic launches an in-house payment solution, threatening Stripe. AI startup Anthropic announced the introduction of a proprietary payment system integrated into its services, aiming to reduce dependence on external providers such as Stripe. The move represents a strategy to increase profit margins and control the entire financial ecosystem for its clients. Market observers assess the potential impact on competition in the digital payment sector. Weather: Paris, Monaco, Monte Carlo, and Milan for Tuesday, September 8, 2026. Paris: variable sky with possible afternoon rain. The morning in Paris will start with clear skies that will slowly become cloudy, with temperatures around 19 degrees Celsius and light southwest winds at 15 kilometers a, according to expert Reja Kripe. In the afternoon, clouds will thicken, raising coverage, with temperatures reaching 25 degrees Celsius and stronger winds up to 45 kilometers h, while rain probability climbs to 70%. In the evening, the sky will remain very cloudy, temperatures dropping to 19 degrees Celsius, a feeling of cold due to 50 kilometers winds and a continued 70% chance of isolated showers. During the night, conditions will improve slightly, with partly cloudy skies, temperatures of 15 degrees Celsius, lighter winds of 15 kilometers abation, and no significant precipitation. In summary, the day will feature alternating sunshine and rain, with strong wind variations. Minimum temperatures will be around 15 degrees Celsius. Maximums will reach 25 degrees Celsius, with winds up to 50 kilometers per hour in the evening. Monaco, Monte Carlo,

predominantly cloudy, alternating clear and dark patches, with temperatures of 24 degrees Celsius and light winds of 15 kilometers H, without any rain risk. The day will therefore be warm, with highs around 28 degrees Celsius, lows around 24 degrees Celsius, light moderate winds and no precipitation expected. Milan, sweltering heat with possible evening shower. In Milan, the morning will be mild, with temperatures around 25 degrees Celsius, mostly clear skies and very light east-northeast winds at 2 kilometers H, according to expert Daniele Berlusconi of 3B Meteo. During the morning, clouds will become denser, but temperatures will keep rising to 27 degrees Celsius by midday, with light east-southeast winds of 3 plus. The afternoon will feature a mostly clear sky, maximum temperatures reaching 33 degrees Celsius, light east-southeast winds of 4 kilometers and a growing feeling of humidity. In the evening, the sky will become cloudier and a light shower of about 0.5 millimeters forecast, with temperatures at 25 degrees Celsius, west winds at 5 kilometers and a rain probability of around 55%. During the night, the sky will stay cloudy, temperatures dropping to 22 degrees Celsius, light winds and no significant precipitation. In summary, Milan's day will be very hot, with highs around 33 degrees Celsius, lows around 25 degrees Celsius, light winds and a possible evening shower. Bechtel's weather editorial, climate is always the first answer. It's truly astonishing how every little temperature change is instantly blamed on climate change, as if an afternoon drizzle were proof that the planet is about to collapse. We really wonder who thinks our desire for a bit of sunshine is the definitive proof of an out-of-control global warming. And then, why do all the meteorology journalists seem to have discovered the magic formula that links every cloud to an apocalyptic future? Maybe we should simply enjoy the nice weather while it's here, instead of turning a light drizzle into a catastrophe announced by every roadside sign. Coin of the day. A monk asked, "What is the true face of time today?" Zhao Zhou replied, "The sky is clear, but the heat is an illusion." The monk answered, "Then why does the air feel heavier?" Zhao Zhou concluded, "Because the wind blows stronger inside us." And that's today's weather. Sign off. Online on X Mastodon, on all smart speakers and on medium wave. This is Francioghi with Centrale Milano 1575 kHz. This is all for now. From the Paris newsroom, I'm Rachel Costa. This is AM 1575 News, Francia 24 and Radio Centrale Milano.

0: 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It's time for another Wayne's Music Mix chapter.
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0: I'll catch you next time on Wayne's Music Mix. It's back to you, Ernesto, in Milan.
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0: Pink Floyd. 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Now into another dimension. The Pink Floyd Movie. Movie. 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A film of the group and their music, shot in and around the centuries-old ruins of Pompeii. Beautiful and mysterious visual trips. Music meant to be perceived loud, and the magic of Pink Floyd.
1: Is in my head.
0: Pink Floyd. 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
1: 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Bill Engvall.
2: Yes, sir. Yes, sir.

Hi, my name is James Thomason with WPNN in Pensacola, Florida. I'd like to say hi to our friends in Centrale, Milano, and Radio Nazza on powerful 1575 AM in Milan, Italy.

0: 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It's time for another Wayne's Music Mix chapter.
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4: 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Eminem.
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0: I'll catch you next time on Wayne's Music Mix. It's back to you, Ernesto, in Milan.
6: Grazie, Wayne.

0: you very much. Yeah. 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But fuck Buckingham Palace, when you got Maidenhead, has a fun weekend.
1: Too true. 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
0: I just got one thing to say. 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Thank you. I'm only serious. 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This is all about love. It is all about love.

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1: Hi, my name is James Thomason with WPNN in Pensacola, Florida. 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

0: 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It's time for another Wayne's Music Mix chapter.
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3: 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Kicking off now. 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
4: 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This is Slim Shady, a.k.a. Eminem.
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0: I'll catch you next time on Wayne's Music Mix. It's back to you, Ernesto, in Milan.
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0: Centrale Milano, 1575 kHz in onde medie.
1: The fact of the matter is that up there at that particular point in time, I made things crystal clear for this pervert.
2: Yeah? Was fucking crystal clear. You a fucking psycho killer, man. That was crystal clear.
3: Paul, what are you doing, man? Paul! Get away from me, man. What the fuck you doing?
4: Now, what am I gonna do with you, boy? Huh? What do you think about me, huh? Just what do you think about me, boy? Huh? What am I gonna do with you? Let me look at you, man.

0: You are listening to a new special from France 24. The Tuesday Morning Theft. On Tuesday morning, a robbery struck the Renoir Museum in Cagnes-sur-Mer, stealing four works of incalculable value. The municipal surveillance cameras allowed the identification of two individuals who fled in panic, leaving two works on the floor. The mayor of the RN, Jordan Bardella's party, Brian Masson, confirmed that the escape occurred immediately after the theft and that authorities have opened an investigation. Radio Nice dedicated a dossier to the museum, which you can find at this link. The stolen works, according to Caroline Deputy Delegate for Cultural Affairs, Heritage and Patronage. The cameras tracked the thieves as they handled four internationally renowned masterpieces, whose loss has been estimated at about 9 million euros. The first painting is Madame Pichon, a portrait of a woman with imposing sleeves, typical of Renoir style, considered of great historical and artistic value. The second is Madame Colonna Romano, a large oil on canvas measuring 94 by 74 centimeters, a portrait of Pierre Renoir's partner, described as one of the most beloved works for its emotional depth and impeccable provenance. The third canvas, Coco Licent, depicts Renoir's son with long blonde hair and has traveled the world, becoming an icon of Impressionist painting. Finally, Young Woman at the Well is a classic unfinished subject, packed with the emotional tension Renoir captured in his studies of daily life during his final years in Cagnes. Reactions and ongoing investigation. Caroline stressed the importance of these paintings, not only for their market value, but for their cultural significance, reminding listeners that each work tells a fragment of Renoir's personal life and his family's history. The estimated value of 9 million euros makes the case one of the most serious in the museum's history. The Nice Anti-Banditry Brigade has taken command of the investigation, focusing on the recovery of the works and the identification of the perpetrators. Authorities urge anyone with information to cooperate actively to bring these artistic treasures home. Coen of the Day Monaco. If the cameras can catch the thief, what really protects a work of art, master? A vigilant eye is useless if it lacks the courage to speak. True defense is the awareness of those who, by observing, choose to safeguard value, not just image. Monaco. Then why do governments keep installing cameras if they know they don't work? Because it's easier to buy a light that doesn't shine than to enlighten minds that could extinguish it. In the end, the greatest security is knowing that the biggest theft is indifference. That's all for now. From the Paris editorial office, I'm Rachel Costa. This is ME 1655, France 24, and Radio Centre Milano.
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0: I'll catch you next time on Wayne's Music Mix. It's back to you, Ernesto, in Milan.
7: Grazie, Wayne.

0: Yeah, Sam.
1: Hey, have you talked to Mark lately?
0: I haven't really talked to him, but he looks pretty down.
2: He looks pretty down.
1: Yeah, well, maybe we should cheer him up then.
0: What do you suppose we should do?
1: Well,

0: Chef, come here, come here, come here.
1: Wow, look at her.
0: I know.
1: Man, I've never seen Sharon look so bad before.
0: I did once before, but this is pretty bad.
1: Yeah, what do you think she got up to last night?

0: against this country. It is estimated that the missiles will arrive in approximately 3 minutes.
1: God almighty, Dux. There's only 3 minutes to go.
2: Oh, dear, I'll just get the washing in.
1: Shut up! I'm trying to listen.
0: Stay indoors.
3: Oh, dear. I've left the oven on.
1: Get in! Get in! 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

0: 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Tutto un altro sound.
1: You know, I love Walmart to death. Bubba shops at Walmart. I do. Walmart is where it's at for me. I love buying my tires and my toothpaste and my nose spray and my eyeballs all at one place. It's just a good place to go. And I changed their entire sign policy all over the United States 2 years ago. When you walk in Walmart, they got a little lobby. Have you ever noticed? Now, why Walmart needs a lobby, I don't know. But they got a little lobby there, you know, right before you get to that greeter. Don't you want to slap him sometime? Oh, shut up. Here's my card. I don't tell me what kind of day to have. I've made other arrangements. Thank you very much. Get out of my life. Bless their hearts. You know, they're just doing the best they can, you know. But he walked in there and there was a sign on that second set of glass doors that said, no dogs allowed except seeing eye dogs. Well, I called the manager out. I said, come here, Bubba. Who's reading this sign? He looked at it for a really long time, very thoughtfully. I said, bless your heart. If you got the dog, you can't read the sign. And if you can read the sign, you ain't gonna have the dog. They changed the sign all over America. I got a letter from Bentonville thanking me for bringing that to their attention. It's just confusing. It confuses me. I don't know. I'm just out there doing the best I can. I'm confused about people. People confuse me more than anything.

I'm so honored to be here to celebrate Willie's 85th birthday, one of my favorite humans in the world. So nice to be here with you guys. Willie said one time that a good song is nothing but three chords and the truth. I don't know if he made that up, but I heard him say it. And this next song right here, it's got three chords in it, and it's a true story about one night that I got to hang out with Willie. It all started when the show was over, and we were in a big line. Everybody had their arms around each other, we're getting ready to take a bow. And everybody else was saying things like, hey, that was a great show, man, and, you know, beautiful crowd tonight, and, you know, it's best ever, all that kind of stuff. And then Willie's right next to me, and he leans over, and he says, hey, you want to go to my house and play some poker? I said, hell yeah, sounds amazing. So this is a song I wrote, it's called Willie Got Me Stoned and Took All My Money. There you go.

really suck at playing poker. And thinking about my pockets, was Willie the one who broke them? And would I really take a toke if they rolled Willie up and they smoked him? Hell yes, I would. And I know it.

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Right on. Have a great night, you guys. Nice to be here with you. Thank you.

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Look for Menu Utente. Yes, it's in Italian, but we are sure our editor will fix it soon. And register. You will then be able to choose Funzioni Abilitate, and then Elenco Brani, which translates to List of Songs. Easy, isn't it? This is Centrale Milano, 1575 kHz.

take care of your body. The funks will funkadelitize everybody within the range of this music. Don't hold yourself rigid unless the occasion calls for it. Let your minds be lather-like. George, Chief Cokehead, is gonna sprinkle funk from one end of this pavilion to the other.

Hi, my name is James Thomason with WPNN in Pensacola, Florida. I'd like to say hi to our friends in Centrale, Milano, and Radio Nazza on powerful 1575 AM in Milan, Italy.

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Camp is very entertaining. And they say we'll have some fun if it stops raining. I went hiking with Joe Spivey. He developed poison ivy. You remember Leonard Skinner? He got ptomaine poisoning last night after dinner. All the counselors hate the waiters, and the lake has alligators. And the head coach wants no sissies, so he reads to us from something called Ulysses. Now I don't want this should scare you, but my bunkmate has malaria. You remember Jeffrey Hardy? They're about to organize a searching party.

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They had to take him away to the hospital. While ago, they got him in his room. He stayed in his room for... Anyhow, he's in the hospital cell. Before he was home sitting all alone, he was investigating himself. Here's the story of how he became investigating himself.

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house at Home Alone and started to sweat and figured they was in the TV set. Big complex frame got a shot from the feet, hit the right of the grave in Red's coffin. I know they did them hardcore ones. Investigated all the books in the library, 90% of them got burned away. Investigated all the people in the old, 98% of them got to go. The other 2% of fellow virtue. Just like me, a couple other sons of virtue. Run out of things to investigate. Couldn't imagine.

Welcome to the news bulletin of Francia Oggi and Central Milano for Saturday, 01 August 2026, on franciaoggi.com, in podcasting, via AI chatbot, and on medium waves at 1575 kHz. In the newsroom in Nice, Marco Hugo Barsotti. From Paris, Rachel Costa. News from France: black day on the roads for the big travel rush of August 1st. How to avoid traffic jams. Bison Futé has raised the black flag for August 1st on outbound directions, indicating that traffic will be extremely difficult across almost the entire national territory. This weekend is considered one of the most feared of the summer, with intense traffic exchange between the August departures and the July returns. Forecasts indicate that the most serious slowdowns will appear already in the early morning hours, easing only towards the evening. Saturday, 1st of August, is the most critical day. Traffic will be very heavy on all major axes, especially towards the Atlantic coast, the southwest, central France, the Auvergne-Rhône Alps region, and the Mediterranean arc. In Île-de-France, the jams will be hard all night, with a congestion peak on the A6 and A10 motorways in the morning, followed by a slight improvement in the afternoon. On the return direction, the Atlantic, Mediterranean coastal zones and the Auvergne-Rhône Alps will remain under pressure until late.

0: afternoon. To reduce delays, Bison Futé advises traveling through or crossing Île de France after 15:00 on the outbound direction and doing so before 13:00 or after 19:00 on the return direction. It is advisable to avoid the stretch between Paris and Orléans on the A10 from 05:07, as well as the Orléans-Poitiers sections from 11:00 to 16:00 and Poitiers-Bordeaux from 09:00 to 20:00. Other sections recommended to avoid include the A7 between Lyon and Orange from 05:00 to 15:00 and Orange Marseille from 14:00 to 19:00. The A9 between Montpellier and Narbonne from 09:00 to 18:00. The A71 between Orléans and Bourges from 06:00 to 10:00. And numerous other operative routes late into the evening, such as the Mont Blanc tunnel towards Italy from 08:00 to 20:00. Sunday 2 August, the situation improves slightly, but remains tense, especially in the southern half of the country. On the outbound direction, the most relevant congestions will concentrate in the southwest and the Auvergne-Rhône-Alpes region from early afternoon until evening. On the return direction, the Mediterranean coastal zones will be the busiest for the whole day. It is recommended to leave or cross Île de France before 05:00 or after 16:00. It is advised to avoid the Poitiers-Bordeaux stretch on the A10 between 10:00 and 20:00. The A63 between Bordeaux and Bayonne from 11:00 to 18:00. The A7 between Lyon and Orange from 10:00 to 18:00. And the Mont Blanc tunnel towards Italy from 10:00 to 19:00. Monday through August. Despite some drivers hoping for an improvement, tension remains high, especially in the southeast and on the Atlantic coast. On the outbound direction, flows will be intense from morning until late afternoon. In Île de France, the A6 and A10 motorways will again experience jams between early morning and early afternoon. To reduce delays, it is advisable to cross the region before 09:00 or after 15:00. Though avoid the Lyon-Orange stretch on the A7 from 09:00 to 20:00. The section between Orange and Marseille from 11:00 to 21:00. The A7 Italy link from 08:00 to 20:00. As well as the Poitiers-Bordeaux stretch on the A10, Bordeaux-Bayonne on the A63, and the A75 sections between Clermont-Ferrand and Béziers during the indicated time slots for each. The forecasts are provided by Bison Futé to prepare drivers for the traffic influx during the high mobility summer period. Fact check by Gemma for Fires in France. Reinforcements expected in Var, where the fire has re-edited and advances faster than a horse at a gallop. Saturday 1 August, a substantial air support was mobilized to tackle the fire that reignited the Gros Bessillon massif in the Var department. 6 Barrier helicopters, 6 Canadair aircraft and 2 Dash planes were deployed to drop massive amounts of water on the flames, which have already spread 1,000 meters beyond the affected area in just 6 hours. Prefect Simon Barbre explained that the renewed blaze was triggered by a sudden temperature rise and mistral gusts accompanied by thunderstorm winds, which fed the still glowing embers. The fire is moving faster than a horse at a gallop. It is hard to comprehend, he said, confirming that the blaze, which 4 days earlier had already consumed about 4,500 hectares, has again begun to take on breath. Meanwhile, in the Gironde region, where the megaforest started from the town of Samos, authorities have tracked the movement of roughly 2,000 people evacuated since 22 July. Almost 90%, i.e., 19,800 residents have managed to return to their homes. 2 coastal areas remain under close watch. The village of Le Porge and the area south of Lacanau, where the population is still being kept at a distance as a precaution. The containment operations involved a total of 3,300 firefighters from across France, of whom 267 were injured. Also involved were 1,500 military personnel, 1,250 police and gendarmerie officers, together with forest guards, farmers, and volunteers, all coordinated by 24 aircraft, 7 of which were provided by the European Union. The original article is published by France Info, the French public news service. Fact check by Gemma for Rachel's editorial Fire, Horses, and a Bit of Bureaucracy. I will now read you my editorial of today. It is curious how the prefecture chose to describe the Gros Bessillon fire as faster than a horse at a gallop. Isn't it true that, when the press lacks precise numbers, poetry becomes the best weapon of propaganda? It seems we are witnessing a contest of incendiary metaphors, where every sentence is more fiery than the next, but alas, the data remains in the same ash. The release lists 6 helicopters, 6 Canadairs, and 2 Dash, a fleet that would make even the most ambitious aerial show at a fireworks festival blush. Yet, when talking about reinforcements, the echo of hundreds of authorities writhing in a bureaucratic waltz is heard. Firefighters, military, police, forest guards, farmers and volunteers, all added up in a single count that feels more like a fantasy game than an operational response. While the prefect describes a nightmare night and the mayor paints an apocalyptic vision, one wonders where the practicality has gone. Is it really necessary to turn every fire into a biblical catastrophe? Or would a serious prevention plan and a more rational evacuation management be more useful? Perhaps next time they will simply tell us the fire is hot. Finally, the citation of 3,300 firefighters, 267 injured, and the participation of the European Union sounds like a credit list of an action movie. If the reality is already worrying, adding protagonists from all over Europe only adds glitter to the drama, without solving the hunger for good anti-fire measures that, apparently, we are still about to write. Koan of the day. A monk asked the master, "If fire runs faster than a horse, what can stop it, sand or human will?" The master replied, "The horse can be tamed, but sand slips away from the eyes of those who do not want to see the fire already burning within them." The monk insisted, "Then, to extinguish the fire, must we train the horse or empty the sand?" The master smiled and said, "No one can stop the fire without first igniting one's own conscience. The true struggle is against the smoke that our own unconsciousness creates." But let's return to the news. Macron interrupts holiday at Brégançon to manage migration emergency at the Spanish border. Emmanuel Macron arrived at the Brégançon fortress on Wednesday 29th July, ready to spend the first part of his final summer period at the presidential residence in Var, but he had to quickly alter the program. The arrival of more than 25,000 migrants from Morocco on the Spanish enclave of Ceuta triggered what Spanish Prime Minister Pedro Sanchez called an attack, accelerating an unprecedented crisis along the Iberian border. Facing growing pressure, the head of state swiftly activated coordination on security dossiers. On the evening of 30 July, according to Le Parisien, the president sent an urgent directive to Interior Minister Laurent Nunez, asking him to order a strengthening of controls at the border with Spain. Macron also declared that France is ready to provide all necessary support to Spanish authorities, also through the European agency Frontex, should it be requested. Despite the urgent intervention, the head of government tried to maintain a degree of normality in the summer routine. The newspaper reports that mornings continue with the customary dawn jog, sometimes accompanied by a boxing session, followed by monitoring of classified dossiers and telephone communications with collaborators. After a family lunch with Brigitte Macron, the children and grandchildren, the afternoon is devoted to writing work, and around 17:00, the president takes a short nautical break, swapping the jet ski for a leisurely seabob excursion to explore the surrounding waters. In short, even from the summer at Brégançon, managing the migration crisis at the Spanish border remained an absolute priority for Emmanuel Macron, who showed readiness to intervene directly both nationally and in solidarity with European partners. The article is based on reports from Gala and Le Parisien, published at the end of July 2026. Fact check by Gemma Four. Welcome to the International Bulletin from Francia Oggi and Radio Central Milano for Saturday 01 August 2026 on Francia Oggi, common podcasting and on medium waves at 1575 kHz. From Paris, I am Rachel Costa. China boosts its military capabilities by stealing Silicon Valley AI. A recent investigation examined more than 80 Chinese patents and academic publications, discovering that Beijing Beijing has systematically integrated artificial intelligence technologies developed in the United States into its defense systems. Experts underline that this practice allows Moscow to narrow the technological gap with Western powers, especially in autonomous weapon systems and advanced surveillance. The report warns that, if effective counterespionages are not adopted, the proliferation of these AI solutions could destabilize the geopolitical balance, particularly in already tense regions such as the Indo-Pacific. Washington has already begun assessing stricter conditions for collaborations with American high-tech companies, aiming to curb further knowledge transfers. China expresses deep concern over the latest U.S. trade restrictions. The Chinese Ministry of Commerce issued an official statement denouncing the new restrictive measures imposed by the United States on a range of strategic sectors, including advanced semiconductors and artificial intelligence technologies. Beijing believes these measures violate free trade principles and undermine the competitiveness of Chinese firms in global markets. In response, Chinese authorities have pledged to evaluate retaliatory trade measures while emphasizing a willingness to keep dialogue channels open to avoid an escalation spiral. Analysts foresee that the dispute could affect electronic component prices and access to the most sophisticated production technologies. Spanish government blames traffickers after 6,000 migrants arrive in Ceuta. Spain's prime minister attributed the massive wave of migrants that crossed the Ceuta border to criminal trafficking networks originating from Morocco, calling for reinforced security controls. Authorities say most migrants managed to cross the border within a few hours, creating a humanitarian crisis and political tension between Madrid and other EU nations. Spanish security forces have launched a joint operation to repel further entries and identify the trafficking organizers. Simultaneously, the European Union is examining the possibility of temporarily suspending free movement in the Schengen area, a measure that has raised concerns among members favoring open circulation. Oil prices rise after Iranian attack on two tankers in the Strait of Hormuz. The energy market recorded a surge in Brent and WTI prices following Iran's announcement that it had struck two tankers transiting the strategic Hormuz Strait. The nighttime attack heightened worries of a disruption to oil supplies from the already geopolitically tense Middle East. Brent spiked above $85 per barrel, while WTI touched $82 per barrel, marking the highest level in the past 6 months. Analysts predict that as long as the situation remains unsettled, markets will continue to react with volatility, also affecting production costs across many global industries. TSMC develops AI chip packaging technology to counter Intel. Taiwan Semiconductor Manufacturing Company, TSMC, unveiled a new advanced packaging technology designed for artificial intelligence chips, aiming to improve thermal performance and integration density. This innovation will enable more efficient processors for deep learning applications while reducing manufacturing costs compared with current Intel solutions. The project results from a close collaboration between TSMC and major AI sector customers who have expressed the need to overcome the limits of traditional architectures. Market observers believe this move could further cement TSMC's leadership in the semiconductor ecosystem, accelerating the global race for AI technology supremacy. FIFA drops plan to sell World Cup shares after members protest. The FIFA Executive Committee announced the decision to abandon the project of selling World Cup equity stakes to private investors, following strong opposition from Asian, American, and European Union federations. President Gianni Infantino had proposed the measure to fund new sport projects, but criticisms raised fears of loss of sovereignty and potential conflicts of interest. The course correction comes at a delicate moment for world football, marked by debates over broadcast rights management and financial transparency. FIFA has pledged to seek financing alternatives more compatible with sport governance principles, while members continue to demand structural reforms. Tech companies face rising liquidity and memory costs in building AI. In the quarterly earnings roundup, major tech giants reported a significant increase in operating expenses linked to artificial intelligence system development. Companies have had to invest heavily in computing power and memory capacity for chips, with a notable impact on quarterly balances. Analysts warn that rising costs could temporarily curb profit growth, but they also stress that such spending is crucial to maintain competitiveness in the emerging AI market. Forecasts indicate a short-term slowdown in revenue growth, offset by a potential strategic advantage in the longer run. Inflation accelerates again to 2.1% year in July, driven by services and energy. Statistical data released by the French government shows inflation reaching 2.1% 1% in the latest month, marking a new acceleration compared with the previous quarter. The increase is mainly driven by higher service prices, such as telecommunications and transport, as well as a rise in energy costs linked to recent heat waves. Monetary authorities reiterated their vigilance to contain inflationary pressure, while also evaluating targeted fiscal measures to support the most affected consumers. Economic experts warn that, if the trend persists, more decisive interventions may be needed to preserve purchasing power. Weather: Paris, Monaco, Monte Carlo, and Milan for Saturday, 01 August 2026. Paris, sunny day with muggy afternoon. In the morning, the capital wakes under a very cloudy sky that quickly clears, leaving a light brightness. According to expert Regis Crepet, the minimum temperature will be around 18 degrees Celsius with a mild, cool feeling. During the morning, the sun becomes more present. Temperatures will reach 23 degrees Celsius with light winds of 10 kilometers h and gusts up to 20 kilometers h. In the afternoon, the sun will dominate. The thermometer will rise to 29 degrees Celsius with an intense heat sensation, perfect for those who love summer days. In the evening, around 20:00, the sky will be half cloudy. Temperatures will drop to 27 degrees Celsius, and the wind will remain light, around 10 kilometers h. During the night, the sky will become more variable. Temperatures will touch 20 degrees Celsius, and no precipitation is expected. Monaco, Monte Carlo, almost muggy heat with clear sky. At dawn, the Princess of the Mediterranean offers a clear sky with cool temperatures of 29 degrees Celsius and a light breeze of 10 kilometers. The morning continues without clouds. The sun warms the environment, bringing the temperature to 30 degrees Celsius with steady wind and no rain. In the afternoon, the thermometer will peak at 31 degrees Celsius. The heat sensation will be amplified by the nearly vertical sun, with light winds still around 10 kilometers h. Sunset will feature a lightly clouded sky. Temperatures will gently fall to 28 degrees Celsius, while the wind will increase slightly to 15 kilometers h. The night will remain stable and clear, with temperatures around 25 degrees Celsius and no risk of rain. All of this is confirmed by expert Cyril Wist's bulletin, and the persistence of sunshine is confirmed by all models. Milan, sweltering heat with heatwave alert. In the morning, the city appears under a veil of scattered clouds. The minimum temperature is 24 degrees Celsius, and the wind is virtually absent. During the morning, the sun asserts itself. Temperature quickly climbs to 30 degrees Celsius, while the wind stays calm. In the afternoon, the heat reaches a peak of 36 degrees Celsius, with a very strong heatwave feeling. The UV index is high, and there is no breeze to cool the city. Official Daniel Berlusconi of 3B Meteo reports that precipitation is absent, but advises keeping windows closed and drinking plenty of water. In the evening, around 20:00, temperatures drop to 32 degrees Celsius, and the sky becomes clearer without any significant wind. During the night, the thermometer settles at 24 degrees Celsius. The air is cooler, but still well above the seasonal average, with no trace of rain. Rachel's weather editorial. The climate is always to blame, right? How many times do we hear that every small variation is a clear signal of climate change? It's almost as if the universe had a single responsible for every drop of sweat and every gust of wind, ready to blame global warming. Isn't it comical to think today's heat is the result of an atmospheric conspiracy rather than simply a high-pressure system doing its job? Yet, every time a cloud forms over a city, the sickly one rushes to proclaim imminent catastrophes. Doesn't it seem a bit ridiculous? Perhaps it's time to ask whether the climate really has a personality that decides when to make us sweat or weep, or whether we simply love excuses more than scientific explanations. Cone of the day, Monaco. The sun shines, the wind is gentle, the sky is clear. What does today's weather tell us? Jiaozhou. The sun is a lamp, the wind a sigh, the sky a mirror. The weather is simply what it is. And that's today's weather. Sign off. 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This is all for now. From the Paris newsroom, I'm Rachel Costa. This is Francia Oggi, Central Milano 1575 kHz.
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Look for Menu Utente. Yes, it's in Italian, but we are sure our editor will fix it soon. And register. You will then be able to choose Funzioni Abilitate, and then Elenco Brani, which translates to List of Songs. Easy, isn't it? This is Centrale Milano, 1575 kHz.